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0: July 4th, 1776, the day America said no to taxation without representation, and yes to independence. 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You gonna need any help blowing out all those candles?
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Yeah, we lost some good smart speakers figuring that one out. 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
2: This weekend is opening weekend. Yeah, baseball season's underway. We're talking about something more important. Opening weekend for the Charleston County Water Parks. I'm Brian Cleary, and today on Low Country Forever, we'll talk about the water parks and some other programs going on in Charleston County this summer with Sarah Reynolds. She's the Public Information Coordinator for the Charleston County Parks and Recreation Department. Sarah, let's start here. How about you take me on a tour of all three Charleston County water parks?
3: Absolutely, yes. We have three water parks in the Charleston area that are owned by Charleston County Parks. There's one in Mount Pleasant. I usually say that's like our most intimate water park. It's within Palmetto Islands County Park in Mount Pleasant, and it's called Splash Island. That one, it's great for, I would say, like toddlers through preteens. Mm-hmm. There's a big kiddie pool area with all kinds of sprays and waterfalls. And there's also a zero entry activity pool that's good for the a little bit older kids. There's some smaller slides that are great for the little ones. But then there's also one larger slide there too. So that's a good spot for, I would say, toddlers through like younger children especially, but up to preteens.
2: So Wanamaker Park in Mount Pleasant, that's where to head for that. Let's jump over to James Island County Park.
3: James Island County Park, yes, we have Splash Zone Water Park at James Island County Park. It's within the park as well. That one is our mid-size water park. So it's like a great mix of like toddler friendly through big kids, I would say. There's a big leisure pool out there. There are two slides. There's a 200-foot tube slide and a 200-foot open slide. There's a rainforest play structure that is really cool. It's called the Rainforest. There's all these slides and sprays, and it's just a big spot where there's lots of water going everywhere. So kids love that because it's just a fun spot. There's some interactive elements too. There's a 500-foot lazy river at Splash Zone on James Island as well. And yeah, there's just something for everyone, I would say, out there. So that's a great spot as well.
2: So we've got Palmetto Island County Park in Mount Pleasant. We've got James Island County Park, obviously, in James Island. So let's move over to North Charleston and Wanamaker Park.
3: Yeah, at Wanamaker County Park in North Charleston, right outside the park, we have our largest water park in the Charleston area. It's called Whirlin' Waters Adventure Water Park. That one is over 15 acres in size. So it's a big water park. But there's absolutely something for everyone at that water park. There's a big kiddie pool area for the little ones with a bunch of different slides and interactive elements and smaller pools. And on the opposite end of the spectrum, there are a bunch of really thrilling slides as well. So there's a tubular twister tube slides. There's a mat racer slide called Riptide Run. It's like a 6-lane mat racer slide. You kind of race down to the bottom. There's a big multi-person raft slide complex called the Washout. That one's really cool as well. So those are for kind of like the thrill seekers. And then kind of in between, we have a lazy river that's 870 feet long. So it's a really big one, just a great spot to just relax and float on the water. There's also a wave pool called the Big Kahuna Wave Pool. It's 27,000 square feet in size, so it's a pretty considerable size wave pool. And they have different types of wave action that happen every, I want to say like maybe 10, 15 minutes, something like that.
2: Right.
3: The waves start, and that's a fun place to go hang out as well. And then there's also some smaller slides for the little ones. And there's another area kind of similar to Splash Zone. It's called the Big Splash Treehouse, a play structure. Again, it's all these slides and things you can climb up on. And then there's a big bucket on top of that that dumps like 1,000 gallons of water every so often. It's really fun. An alarm goes off, the water comes down. So that's a really fun one as well. That's a great water park. It's pretty large in size. So I would maybe start with one of the other ones and kind of work your way up there because it's a lot to take in, but it's super fun.
2: Three places to be to stay cool this summer, thanks to Charleston County Parks and Recreation. Now, in terms of, we've mentioned opening weekend, what's the schedule this year for the Charleston County water parks?
3: Yeah, so each water park has a little bit of a different schedule. Over in Mount Pleasant, they're open weekends right now through Memorial Day, and then they're going to be open daily through August 2nd. So May 30th through August 2nd, they'll be open every day. The hours will vary at each of these parks per day, but on Saturdays, they're all open 10 to 6. During the week, they're open more 10 to 5, and then Sundays, 1 to 6. Splash Zone is a similar schedule. They're going to be open daily through August 9th, so a little bit later in the season.
2: Okay.
3: And then Whirlin' Waters, that one is going to be open daily. Again, it's open weekends now and Memorial Day, but it's open daily starting May 30th through August 9th. And they'll be open Saturdays and Sundays, 10 to 6, Monday through Friday, 10 to 5. So plenty of time to come out.
2: When I'm getting ready to bring my family there, should I be buying tickets online? Can I just buy them at the gate? Do you have a preference?
3: You can just buy them at the gate for the most part. If you're going to be coming a couple times, you might want to look into possibly getting one of our splash passes for sure. The admission at each water park park varies. So general admission at Splash Island and Mount Pleasant starts at $9.99. And then we also offer discounts for seniors, younger kids, and after 3 p.m. And it goes up to $25.99 at Whirlin' Waters for general admission. So yeah, if you're going to be coming more than a couple times, it might be worth looking into one of our season passes, which are called Splash Passes.
2: That Splash Pass is really the best deal of the summer, let's be honest.
3: It is, yeah, and it'll give you something to do. Like, every time it's hot outside, just head out to the water park, and there's your day. Yeah.
2: And then you can go back and use it all the time. Charleston County Water Parks are open. Our subject today here on Lowcountry Forever, I'm Brian Cleary. We're talking today with Sarah Reynolds, who is the Public Information Coordinator from Charleston County Parks and Recreation. So let's talk more about some of the other things that are going on. We'll stay with the water, though, because there are some inclusive swim nights at the water parks. Explain to people what the inclusive swim nights are.
3: So inclusive swim nights are intended for people with disabilities and their caregivers and friends and family. And the idea is that they are held after hours at the water park. So they're held in the evenings on select nights throughout the summer. Each water park will host one or two of these throughout the summer. There's a couple times to come out. And it usually starts out 6:30 to 8:30 p.m. We reopen the water park and it's just for people with disabilities and their friends. You can buy the tickets just at the event, honestly. But it's a chance for people to come out. It's a less stimulating environment. It's more sensory friendly. You know, it's quieter. The crowds are a lot smaller, obviously. We turn the music down and stuff like that. So it's just a nice chance for people to come out and just enjoy the pool. We have water wheelchairs and regular wheelchairs available too, if anyone needs those. So you can actually get out in the water and float a little bit. So yeah, it's just a really nice opportunity to come out and enjoy the activities out there. It's like a normal evening at the water park. We'll have lifeguards, concessions, all that. So it's a nice chance to come out after hours and have a quieter, more calm experience.
2: And this is a nice function of Charleston County Parks and Recreation, the inclusive swim nights. That's not the only event that you do that is inclusive. There's other things that Parks and Recreation Department is doing throughout the year.
3: Absolutely. We have events throughout the whole year. Like you said, we have an inclusive prom in the fall. We have inclusive dances throughout the year as well. And we have a silent disco. So we have a lot of opportunities for people to come out and socialize and just have a good time and enjoy the parks. Yeah, we're very happy to be able to offer that.
2: And everyone's obviously familiar with the water parks. Let me ask you something else water-wise. The West County Aquatic Center in Hollywood, kind of, I don't know if underrated is the word to use, but not as many people are aware of that facility.
3: That's true. Yeah, it opened. So it's been open, I think, around 7-8 years now, the West County Aquatic Center. That's in Hollywood. It's a 6,000 square foot seasonal outdoor pool. It has like zero entry. It's a beautiful facility. It's located near the library and town hall out there in Hollywood. We offer swimming lessons out there. There's a competitive swim team called the Wahoos that is swimming out there now too. So it is starting to take off a lot, but yeah, I think a lot of people are still finding out about that one. And it's a great place to go in the summer because admission is just $2 per person to get in. If you have the gold pass, you'll get in for free, or you can buy a pass for the season and it's just $25. So that's a nice place to go swim too.
2: And I mentioned the Splash Pass is probably the best bargain for the summer, but you said the word gold pass. Those are the magic words. The gold pass probably is the best deal for anybody who goes to the park.
3: I agree. The gold pass is a great thing to invest in this time of year. It doesn't cover the water parks, but it does cover the aquatic center. It covers our beach parks, parking at Folly Beach County Park, Isle of Palms, Beachwalker. And if you live in Charleston County, it's $84 for a full calendar year, and that covers your whole vehicle of people. So your whole family and your car will get into a lot of our facilities for free. And that also covers James Island County Park, Wanamaker, a bunch of other parks for a full year.
2: Yeah, if you're somebody who regularly goes to the parks a month or two in, and that has covered you for the whole year, it's really a great deal. Check out the Gold Pass for the Charleston County Parks. I'm Brian Cleary. Today on Lowcountry Forever, we're talking to Sarah Reynolds, who's the Public Information Coordinator for the Charleston County Parks and Recreation Commission. Obviously, water parks are going to take up all the oxygen in the room in terms of what people are thinking about in the summer. But you guys have a ton of events that are happening. Can you give me some highlights of what I can experience this summer?
3: Sure. Yeah, we have a lot of other events at the county parks. A couple of those come top of mind. We have some pier dance events. So we have an event called Dancing on the Cooper that takes place at the end of the Mount Pleasant Pier on select Friday evenings. We have live bands performing out there. It's super fun. And then on the Folly Beach Pier, we have the counterpart out there is called Moonlight Mixers. We have either a DJ or a live band performing out there on select Friday evenings. So fun places to go out, dance, socialize, just have a good time, or just watch other people dance.
2: And the ticket prices on these events, I mean, they are so reasonable, particularly when you think of going to a concert or something else. You get the great live music, you get dance, $10 sometimes for that?
3: Yes, it's $10 if you buy your tickets in advance. I think it's $12 or $15 at the gate for both of those pier dances. So, yeah, definitely very reasonable. It's just a fun event, a great place to

0: go also in the summer at night because, you know, you have the water out there and the cool breezes
1: Yes.
0: and sunset views, and so really fun too.
1: I'm not much of a shag dancer. Not that it's all shag, but I'm not much of a dancer. So what else should I be doing with Charleston County Parks and Rec this summer?
0: We also have some great yoga events coming up if you're interested in yoga. We have some evening yoga events. We have a yoga festival coming up on June 18th. We have some beach yoga, a starlight yoga program on July 9th. That one's just $12 to register for that one. We also have, it's another music event, but you don't necessarily have to dance. We have Reggae Night summer concert series at James Island County Park. So that's also on select Friday evenings. And that event is free if you have the Gold Pass. So it's a really fun, basically like a reggae concert in the park at James Island County Park. You can bring chairs and blankets and just enjoy some reggae music.
1: Another reason to get the Gold Pass. But one thing I've noticed about all the Charleston County, your parks and recreation events, it seemed like you guys focus to keep the prices very family friendly.
0: We do. We try really hard. That's kind of part of the Charleston County Parks model too. We do charge a little bit of tax money to Charleston County residents, but then we try to keep costs low for, you know, like admission to our water parks and our events and stuff to kind of even it out. We try to price things as low as we can, for sure.
1: So you know the parks ins and outs. Can you throw me a tip somewhere? James Island County Park. If you go, where's my secret place? Or is there somewhere that you think is underappreciated at Wanamaker Park? Have you got any hints for me that way?
0: So if you're talking James Island County Park, the trails out there, if you haven't gone walking on the trails, there's some really beautiful like hidden spots along. You have to walk away. So there's some just beautiful spots to sit and just take in the marsh views out there. That's a great spot. Another park with beautiful views like that I think a lot of people maybe are still learning about is Palmetto Islands County Park in Mount Pleasant. Because I think a lot of people go there for the water park or the playground, but the trails out there are absolutely gorgeous. And there's kayak launches and there's fishing docks out there as well. I love going out to that park just for walks or just take in nature. There's a whole area called Nature Island. There's a boardwalk that goes out there. A lot of people don't know about that as well. Stono River County Park is another really hidden gem, I feel like. It's kind of between John's Island and West Ashley off of Main Road, and it's on the Stono River, and there's beautiful boardwalks out there. So great places to, I just think hitting up some of our trails at the county parks and just taking in nature and the views out there, something a lot of people miss when they go to the parks.
1: People, I think, oh yeah, there's three or four parks in Charleston County. There are so many more. Even when you said Stono, I'm like, oh, I forgot about Stono. How many parks do we actually have?
0: Roughly like 15. It depends on like, I guess your definition of park. We
1: Sure.
0: also from McLeod Plantation Historic Site, Skate Charleston, the skate park, Kaw-Kaw Interpretive Center out in Ravenel, which again is another beautiful place to go for a walk. If you're into nature or birding, that's like a birding hotspot. Wanamaker, like I said, Laurel Hill County Park in Mount Pleasant, which is another beautiful place to go for walks. And there's more too. Like, yeah, we managed some of the boat landings around here. Yeah, we're actually pretty busy.
1: And that's why you're so busy. So if I want to keep up on what's happening with Parks and Recreation website, where should I go?
0: 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We actually just launched a new website a couple of months ago, so we're hoping it's even more user-friendly than our old one. So you can just go to CharlestonCountyParks.com and you can find out all the information there.
1: Do I stay up to date with you on social media as well?
0: Yes, absolutely. Yes, you can search for us on social media. 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
1: There's always something going on at one of the many Charleston County parks. Take advantage of all they have to offer. Sarah Reynolds is the Public Information Coordinator with Charleston County Parks and Recreation Department and our guest today on Low Country Forever.
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1: May is National Foster Care Month. What is it that you know or don't know about foster care? I'm Brian Cleary, and today on Low Country Forever, hopefully we can answer your questions with Luis Juarez, who is the Retention and Growth Coordinator with the National Youth Advocate Program, and also John Small, a Licensing Coordinator with that same National Youth Advocate Program. John, let me start with you. How do you explain to people exactly what foster care is?
9: So foster care is when a child enters a place where they have been removed from the

0: family. And the purpose of foster care is to provide a stable, safe, and loving home for those youth that have been moved and removed from their home. And we have a charge to do and get those foster parents, because we don't have nearly enough foster parents or foster homes for the children that are in foster care in South Carolina.
1: Let me ask you about the children in the foster care program. Just because a boy or a girl is in foster care, that doesn't mean they're a bad child, does it?
0: Absolutely not. There are many, many factors that contribute to a child coming into foster care. Neglect, abuse, emotional abuse, medical abuse, and medical abuse goes within dental care, hygiene, all of those things. And then there are times where families relinquish their rights for many different reasons. The biggest thing is that when those things happen, we are there to step in and to provide some stability, provide stable and safe housing for those youths.
1: I just have a feeling that may be one of the misconceptions about foster care, that we're talking about bad kids, and we're not. So, Louise, tell me another one of the misconceptions that you deal with when it comes to foster care and foster parents.
2: One of the biggest misconceptions that people think is that they have to be perfect, wealthy, live in a huge house. And the reality of it all is that children really just need a safe and stable support system, caring adults that are willing to provide that stability and that compassion overall that can really change the child's life.
1: So I don't need to be wealthy to be a foster care parent, but who is that? Who can be a good foster care parent?
2: You can be married, you can be single, you can be a first-time parent, an inexperienced parent. We provide a lot of trainings that you need. So you can literally just start off by joining one of our info sessions that we have to learn more, and that would be the first step. But really, you don't have to be wealthy, you don't have to have a big home. You can live in an apartment. It doesn't necessarily have to be a home.
1: You mentioned being a first-time or an inexperienced parent. What if I've never been a parent? Does that preclude me from being a foster care parent?
2: We, like I said, we have the trainings to provide for you. We just ask that you be at least 21 years of age.
1: So John, Luis touched on it, but let me follow up with you. I think I'm ready to take that first step. What is that first step to become a foster care parent?
0: So there are many, many avenues to take. With NIAP specifically, we have yard signs that are out. It's all over our website. But if you look up nyap.org, you will be able to be put in contact with somebody. We're across many states, but for South Carolina specific, you call that number and they'll get you in contact with us. And then you'll hit the info session. Usually Luis does that, but I step in when I am able to. And after the info session, then the families come to me. And then we do a one-on-one, close and personal deep dive into all the documents and all the requirements that it's going to take. We like to do that one-on-one with the families so you know exactly what's going to be, you know, required of you during this process.
1: So, John, the check that you're talking about isn't necessarily a negative thing. I've got to think that the National Youth Advocate Program does this as much as anything for the safety of the child.
0: Absolutely. So as the licensing coordinator, I have about 45 to 60 days to work with the family, do a deep dive into the many factors of the family. But during that time, I'm asking questions about the past, present, and the future of that family, what that's going to look like. And then I have to send a document to the state and write out basically a thesis about the family, because I am the one that's working with the family closely. And so I have to make this document, this paper, readable in a way that if a stranger were to read it, they would know all about this family. And then we get the final approval from DSS. But during that 45 to 60 day time, I am doing investigative work, making sure that the family is going to be a perfect fit for NIAP, but also just fostering in general.
1: May is National Foster Care Month, so we're talking about foster care here with me, Brian Cleary, on Low Country Forever. From the National Youth Advocate Program, John Small, a licensing coordinator, and Luis Suarez, the retention and growth coordinator with the organization, join me. Luis, we say that there's a need for adult families to enter into foster care. Can you give us an idea of how desperate that need is?
2: So there's a huge need in South Carolina. Currently, there are over 3,500 youth in the system, and unfortunately, we don't have enough homes. So our goal here is to recruit as many foster families as we can to provide a safe and stable home for these kids. Again, there's a huge need throughout all South Carolina.
1: So if I make that decision to decide I want to become a foster parent, can you explain to me what kind of support I'll get from the National Youth Advocate Program?
2: So at NIAP, we do emphasize, and we're really, really big on walking this journey with you. We never want you to feel like you're alone at any point. From the moment that you call in inquiring about what fostering is, I'm the one that talks to you first, and I'm the

0: one that helps you walk through that journey, and then once I forward you to the licensing process, John is there to walk that journey with you. We also have, like we mentioned earlier, training. We have a 24/7 online call that you can call at any time, and just overall making sure that that communication is always there and that you're being put first as well as the kids, just making sure that you're there with us all the time.
1: I think it's somewhat easy for people to come up with reasons not to become a foster parent. Let's flip that around, though. Can one of you jump in and share some reasons why it would be great for someone to become a foster parent?
2: I'll jump into that one. The biggest thing, stability for our youth, love and care. But also, we have to think about sometimes when our youth come into care, they are removed from some pretty harsh situations. And our foster parents are the ones there to give the youth a different outlook on life, especially teenagers. We have a lot of teenage youth in foster care, and that's a very pivotal moment for our teen youth. You know, they have had, 10, 12, 13 years, and now somebody is able to kind of change that outlook and change the whole trajectory of their life. So that love portion comes into there as well. But we're also big on keeping the family unit together. So during that process, we want to have our foster parents keep contact with biological parents and family, because that child has a sense of community that we still need to uphold. But also during that time, what we've seen is that the foster parents and the biological families come together and they help each other. They work on these things that may need to be rectified before their youth can go back home. And then after the youth goes back home, they still have contact. Birthday parties are conjoined, all of these things. Like I said, we focus on the whole family. So that big portion of keeping the family unit together, the community, love, and stability.
1: John, I've got to admit, I'm a little bit surprised to hear you talk about bringing together the foster care family and the biological family. I think maybe the misconception is that you try to keep those two apart, but it seems to me that you're saying it's important when possible to bring those two entities together.
2: Absolutely. When it's safe for the youth and safe for the family. Obviously, if the judge states that there can be no contact, then we don't go beyond that. But what we have seen is that when the families work together, foster families and biological families, it all works for that one goal of getting the family to a place better than where we were before. So yeah, a lot of people think keeping them separate and the foster family shouldn't talk to the biological family, but there's a lot of magic that comes out of that when they do communicate. I mean, jointly going to educational conferences or meetings at the school, dentist appointments. We try to keep that level of compatibility, but also community there, because it all works at the end for that one goal. For one, the child, but also keeping the community together.
1: So Luis mentioned earlier in our interview about perhaps being as many as 3,500 kids in South Carolina in search of foster homes. What's happening with those kids right now? Where are they at?
2: So with that 3,500, 3,800 children that are in foster care, like I said, we don't have nearly enough foster homes. So sometimes those youth are in facilities, sometimes they're in group homes, and sometimes they have to sleep in the offices, the DSS offices, or places to where they can have somewhere to lay their head, because like I said, the amount of youth that are coming in, we don't have nearly enough foster homes. So there are alternatives that are being put in place, but our biggest thing is that we're talking about children here. Mm-hmm. They need a bed, a dresser, closet, a shower, some place to say, this is my home away from home. Or if not, then this is my home from now on. So we want them to be in these foster homes. But unfortunately, because of the amount of children that are being brought in, we don't have nearly enough homes. So there are alternatives that are put in place for those youth.
1: So John, that just illustrates the need and the urgency of folks getting involved in foster care. It's what we're talking about here on Low Country Forever. John is John Small, a licensing coordinator with the National Youth Advocate Program. We're also joined by Luis Juarez. Luis is the retention and growth coordinator with the National Youth Advocate Program. I'm Brian Cleary, and Luis, as the retention and growth coordinator, how do you do retention?
0: So retention, we really focus on keeping the families happy and helping them feel safe as well. So a lot of the retention comes in play that we do events for the families, just overall helping them feel supported.
1: So if I'm a foster parent with the National Youth Advocate Program, what you're saying is I'll have the opportunity to talk and share experiences with other families, that this isn't the kind of I'm doing this and it's a secretive thing.
0: Not at all. We have a Facebook group where all the foster families are invited to be part of, and we try to post almost weekly just different topics where everybody can jump in and then just communicate with each other. And again, we have community events where we invite invite the foster families and even the community to come and be part of as well.
1: So you both have touched on it. The goal here in the end is to get these children to a better place. As you're dealing with these kids, what's the most

0: common emotional challenge that children face when entering foster care?
1: So the most common are the transitional effects when a child is first removed from the home and then they're placed with strangers. You get what I'm saying? I mean, these are people that the children have never known. And so it's a transitional period that can be very difficult. But also with the trauma that they have faced to be removed, that's another level. It's a multi-level trauma thing. When a child is removed, then they're in the home. Then you have to get them adjusted, maybe a new schedule. New schools, new friends. There's multi-levels with trauma that goes with. But that's the biggest thing that we're seeing, those challenges when they first come into care and get placed. But like Luis was saying, with the training that we send out weekly, we're also in the home every week when a child is placed with our foster parents. So our treatment coordinators go in there and they see the children, speak with them alone to see how they're doing, and also speak with the family to see how the transition is going. And if there's anything that the family needs, NIAP is going to get it. We're going to try our best to get it. I mean, I bought beds, pillows, all of the things. We just want to make sure, like I said, home away from home. We want to have a sense of normalcy with these children. And we don't want it to seem like it is what it is. It's foster care. But we don't want the child thinking about that all the time. Oh, I've got to keep this way because this isn't mine. We want you to feel safe, loved, and stable in these homes.
0: So at the end of the day, and obviously we're not going to hit it every time, but is the goal here family reunification?
1: Absolutely. At NIAP, our goal is 100% always to reunify when it is safe and appropriate to do so. During that time, like I said, we're working with our foster families, but also trying to achieve that goal of the biological family getting better than we were before. But yes, the goal is always reunification because we do not want to break the family unit. If the family unit is broken, that is because a judge has ordered it to do so. And even then, comes adoption. And we just had 3 adoptions that we did, got another one coming up. And during that time, NIAP also assists with that. So any of the paperwork for adoption, interviewing, things like that, we work very closely with the regional adoptions offices. Because if we can't have the child reunified with the family, we want the child to be unified with the foster family that they've been with. Because there's a sense of normalcy there, love, and stability.
0: Luis, I'm hoping at least one adult listening to us has become a little interested in thinking, hey, I want to check out the National Youth Advocate Program. Maybe this is something that I can help with. What would their first step be in getting more information?
2: So we have a wonderful website. It's NIAP.org, and that's NYAP.org. We also have a lot of yard signs out in the community, and then we can also receive direct phone calls. So my number is 839-221-3337, and that comes directly to me. I'm the recruiter. I'll be more than happy to assist anybody who wants to start this journey.
0: John, outside of the numbers of volunteers and foster parents that you need, what do you think the biggest challenge facing the National Youth Advocate Program is?
1: Well, the other big thing is we want people to foster who really have the heart for it, who really, really have the pull to say, I want to help these youth. Not because your friend did it, not because you've heard us talking on the radio. We want, obviously, the conversation that we're having now to be for you to get into fostering, but you have to want it for yourself. You have to want and sit down with your family and make that conscious decision, because it can't just be one person in the family making the decision. Everyone has to come to that full realization that we are going to almost put our lives on pause for a little bit and help someone else out, because the need that we have is less than the need than they have. There's a greater need in there. So it's the people who really, really have that pull to say, I want to make a change in the lives of the youth in South Carolina.
0: So at the end of the day, we should point out the need here is real. The urgency is real. It's National Foster Care Month. That's why we're talking about it right now. But this need is not going to go away tomorrow. So maybe we could share the good side of being a foster care parent, because I've got to think at the end of the day, when you're helping a child like that, it's got to feel good.
1: Absolutely. I mean, there's many, many stories that I've heard just with, I've only been working in this role for 2 years, but in my 2 years, many people have come across my desk, and many, many great stories about how when the youth came into their home first and till now, how things have changed, how some behaviors aren't even spiking up when there might be some tension in the home, or, you know, if the child has disabilities or learning disabilities, how those things have moved to a different degree, and we don't have to do as much work because the family really is putting in that work behind them.
0: If you're part of a family and perhaps think that foster care is something you're interested in, find out more.

0: 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And those two gentlemen today are guests on Low Country Forever.
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0: When you finally find your thing, you want the whole world to know about that thing. So you use a thing called Canva to make it an even bigger and better thing. Whether you want to create flyers for that thing, make presentations for that thing, or design merch for that thing, you can do anything. So people can see your thing, feel your thing, love your thing. The next thing you know, it's a thing. Canva, the thing that makes anything a thing.
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0: When you finally find your thing, you want the whole world to know about that thing. So you use a thing called Canva to make it an even bigger and better thing. 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So people can see your thing, feel your thing, love your thing. The next thing you know, it's a thing. Canva, the thing that makes anything a thing.
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3: Mostly sunny skies, a bit warmer here this afternoon, 87, down to 67 tonight. Back to work, back to school, back to the upper 80s and sunshine on Monday. I'm Storm Team 2 Chief Meteorologist Rob Fowler.

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0: July 4th, 1776, the day America said no to taxation without representation, and yes to independence, no to tea and crumpets, and yes to sweet tea and boiled peanuts, no to sissy football, and yes 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And hopefully, we won't blow any digits off our hands while doing it. Happy 250th birthday, America. You're going to need any help blowing out all those...
1: 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I found it faster than anyone. After 4 seconds, I stood up and screamed,
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Well, what if instead of reeling them in, 101.7 Chuck FM just showed up with a couple? Yeah.

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7: Mostly sunny skies, a bit warmer here this afternoon, 87, down to 67 tonight. Back to work, back to school, back to the upper 80s and sunshine on Monday. I'm Storm Team 2 Chief Meteorologist Rob Fowler.
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0: July 4th, 1776, the day America said no to taxation without representation, and yes to independence, no to kilometers, and yes to miles, no to the U in rumor, humor, and labor. 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

Hey, it's time for 101.7 Chuck FM to bring in the cheddar. Yeah, it's a cool way of saying cheddar, which is a cool way of saying money. It's

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0: 4th, 1776, the day America said no to taxation without representation, and yes to independence. No to tea and crumpets, and yes to sweet tea and boiled peanuts. 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No to Celsius, and yes to Fahrenheit. 101.7 Chuck FM is proud to join you in celebrating the courage, vision, and determination that built our nation and continues to inspire us today. And hopefully, we won't blow any digits off our hands while doing it. Happy 250th birthday, America. You're going to need any help blowing out all those...
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2: 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Just minutes from West Ashley, Somerville, and Mount Pleasant on Ashley Phosphate Road in North Charleston and StokesVW.com.
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So always think outside the box, people.

0: 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I mean, how are you supposed to soap up and cover up at the same time?
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